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0: Bass baritone Chen Yang performing Sentiments Autumn by Yao Chen. Yu Jia led the NCPA Orchestra, opening this concert from Beijing's National Center for the Performing Arts. We continue our visit to China's NCPA next week as Xiao Cha Liu leads the orchestra in Gustav Mahler's Symphony No. 3 with mezzo-soprano Zhu Huiling, and we'll hear Qigong Chen's orchestral suite, Wu Xing, The Five Elements. Coming up shortly from this concert with Liu Jia and the NCPA Orchestra, Anton Bruckner's Symphony No. 4, The Romantic.
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The LA-based big band, the Clayton Hamilton Orchestra, co-led by bassist John Clayton and altoist Jeff Clayton and drummer Jeff Hamilton, 18-piece group, and we heard Billy Strayhorn's composition, Rain Check. Thank you so much for tuning in with me, and we're going to touch on music that's all about the rain. So stay with me. You're with D. Alexander. 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

bassman Sam Jones with his little big band from right down front, his rendition of Over the Rainbow. Absolutely beautiful. And before that, we heard from Paul Desmond and his rendition of Here's That Rainy Day. Oscar Peterson started things off. Oscar Peterson plays the Harold Arlen songbook with Stormy Weather. What do you like to do when it rains? Here's Billie Holiday, Keeps On Raining.

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He looked around so pitiful.

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Keeps on raining. 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

Joel Ross on Vibes from Who Are You with John Coltrane's After the Rain. And you heard it right here with me, Dee Alexander. And this is Jazz.

Crooked highways. I've stepped in the middle of seven sad forests. I've been out in front of a dozen dead oceans. I've been 10,000.

I saw guns and sharp swords in the hands of young children. And it's hard, it's hard, it's hard, it's a hard, it's a hard.

Guitarist Al Barre playing the music of Antonio Carlos Jobim, Volume 1, Double Rainbow. And before that, we heard from Mr. Kurt Elling from The Questions, doing a fine job on Bob Dylan's A Hard Rain's A-Gonna Fall. He has with him Stu Mindeman on piano, John McLean, acoustic guitar, Clark Summers bass, Branford Marsalis, saxophone, Marquise Hill trumpet, and Jeff Tane Watts on drums. Here's Cassandra Wilson from Blue Light Till Dawn. I Can't Stand the Rain.

John McMurtry's February Brings the Rain with the voice of Jocelyn Barth, The Art of Breath, Volume 2. You've heard it here with me, D. Alexander. This is Jazz.

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Stay with us for more jazz coming your way until 4 o'clock. Starting at 4, it's classical music. It's 11 o'clock.

Ronnie Foster, organ, Michael O'Neill, guitar, Chris Foster, drums. The title track from the recording, Reboot. And you've heard it right here with me, D. Alexander, and this is Jazz.

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tenor man Michael Brecker from his recording Two Blocks from the Edge. We heard a Jeff Tane Watts composition, who's also on drums, the composition The Impaler, with James Jenis on bass, Don Elias percussion, Joey Calderazzo on piano. Right before that, we heard the collaboration of Tony Bennett and Dave Brubeck, the White House Sessions Live in 1962. His rendition of That Old Black Magic, Eugene Wright on bass, Joe Morello on drums, and of course, Dave Brubeck on piano. Started things out with Charles Lloyd and his trio from the Chapel recording with Billy Strayhorn's Blood Count. Moving right along, here's Dexter Gordon from Ballads with Sonny Clark piano, Butch Warren bass, Billy Higgins drums, recorded on August 27th, 1962.

The exceptional sound of Miss Jerry Allen from the recording Eyes in the Back of Your Head. We heard the composition of Ron Carter's Little Waltz with Jerry Allen on piano, and she was also on synthesizer on that piece. Before that, we heard from Miss Samara Joy from her self-titled recording with But Beautiful. Started off with Florian Heffner and his trio from the recording Desert Bloom, the sequel to his award-winning Juno-nominated album, First Spring. And he's released this worldwide recording on Alma Records with striking new compositions and inspired arrangements. We heard the composition, The Day Everything Stopped. Let's continue with Miss Tia Fuller from Diamond Cut, In the Trenches.

Alto saxophonist Tia Fuller, currently on staff at Berklee College of Music in the Ensembles Department, and she was also a featured jazz musician in Pixar's full-length computer-animated feature, Soul. Thank you so much for joining me, ladies and gentlemen. Had a great time sharing this music with you. Hope you've enjoyed it. By the way, let us know how you feel about the programming. You may do so by emailing us at jazznetwork@wfmt.com. Certainly look forward to hearing from you. Please don't forget to share this music with your children. We must pass the baton on to them. That's how I got it. Thanks to my mom. Live every minute, put yourself in it, because this is your life, and this is jazz.

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It's midnight.

Brad Good and the Polytonal Big Band with Ornithology, soloing on alto Camden Johnson, Alexandra Loran baritone sax, Sam Griffith trombone from the album The Snake Charmer. Greetings, salutations, and all best wishes, and thanks, by the way. Thank you for your support of the great American music we call jazz. Dave Schwann here, a pleasure as always to have you aboard. And we have bassist Rodney Jordan and his quintet up next from their album Memphis Blue. This is a tribute to the great drummer Art Blakey. The tune is called The Art of Blakey.

bassist Rodney Jordan and his quintet, and Rodney's tune called The Art of Blakey. Of course, a salute to the great drummer and band leader Art Blakey. And if you're going to write a tune to salute Art Blakey, you have to feature the drummer in your own group, and they certainly do there. Quentin E. Baxter there on drums. Rodney Jordan, the bassist and leader of the group. Louis Erivo on piano, Melvin Jones on trumpet, and Mark Sturbank on saxophone. This comes from their album called Memphis Blue. Dave Schwann here. You're listening to the great American music we call jazz, and pianist Ben Markley up next from his album called Tell the Truth. Here's one of the tunes written by Ben on the album. It's called It's Spoken, Spokane.

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Ben Markley and his quintet with Ben's tune called It's Spoken, Spokane, as in Spokane, Washington, of course. Ben on piano, Steve Kowalczyk guitar, Will Swindler on alto sax, Rodney Whitaker, the bassist there, and Kyle Swan on drums. That's from Ben's album called Tell the Truth. That is exactly what we do here. We tell the truth through jazz, the great American music we call jazz. Dave Schwann here, truthfully thanking you for joining us. And here is veteran tenor saxophonist Scott Hamilton.

There's a tune that was in the jazz repertoire for a long time, really in the 1960s. Then it kind of faded. It's great to hear it once again, especially in this beautiful rendition by Scott Hamilton on tenor. It's from his album Looking Back. Scott celebrating his 70th birthday landmark on this album, along with Jan Lundgren on piano, Hans Beckenroth on bass, and Christian Leth on drums. I've grown accustomed to her face. The music, by the way, by Lerner and Lowe for the musical My Fair Lady. You're listening to Jazz with Dave Schwann. Thank you so much for joining us, and please stay with us for a lot of great music ahead.

Sir Roland Hanna and Isfahan. Let's go to the Village Vanguard in New York and go back in time. Boy, to have been there on June 25th, 1961, to hear Bill Evans and his trio. So glad that Riverside Records showed up to record the sets there with Bill on piano, Scott LaFaro on bass, Paul Mosgian on drums, producing two classic, eternally beautiful albums. Here is one of them, the Bill Evans Trio from the album Sunday at the Village Vanguard, and a tune by Scott LaFaro, Gloria's Step.

Sounds just as good as the day it was recorded, June 25th, 1961. How about it? Bill Evans and Gloria's Step, the opening cut from the album Sunday at the Village Vanguard. The tune written by the bassist, Scott LaFaro there on bass, Paul Mochian on drums, and the one and only Bill Evans on piano. You're listening to Jazz with Dave Schwann. As mentioned, Bill and the trio there recorded at the Village Vanguard in 1961. This recording was done in 1996 at another club in New York City, the Iridium. The master pianist Kenny Barron here, and master bassist Charlie Hayden. This is from a beautiful recording called Night in the City, and their version of a tune called For Heaven's Sake.

Two masterful players at work there. Charlie Hayden on bass, Kenny Barron on piano, from an album called Night and the City. Certainly sounds like it was a great night, a September night in 1996 at the Iridium in New York City. Charlie Hayden and Kenny Barron and their masterful version of For Heaven's Sake. I've always been a big fan of live recordings. Here's one more for you. The Ray Brown Trio in 1988, recorded in Tokyo from the album Bam Bam Bam. Here is Rio.

Recorded in Tokyo in 1988, the Ray Brown Trio with Rio. I sure do miss hearing this trio live, and obviously the audience in Tokyo certainly enjoyed them. Ray Brown on bass, Gene Harris on piano, Jeff Hamilton on drums, and a tune by Victor Feldman called Rio. And before that, two masterful musicians, Charlie Hayden on bass, Kenny Barron on piano from the album Night in the City. And for heaven's sake. We thank you so much for joining us this hour and hope you enjoyed all the great American music we call jazz. Dave Schwann finishing up with vibraphonist Ben Gillis from his album Dare to Be and Live It.

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Mulgrew Miller with Leilani's Leap from his album Hand in Hand. Along with Mulgrew on piano, Kenny Garrett on sax, with Steve Nelson on vibes, Christian McBride bass, Louis Nash drums. You're listening to Jazz with Dave Schwann. Hello there, how you doing? We hope things are going well for you and yours, and we hope the music makes things even better. Dave Hansen is up next on piano with his quartet from their album Blues Sky and a tune called Two Masters.

Dave Hansen on piano with his tune Two Masters, and Dave joined by his friends Will Swindler on sax, Mark Simon on bass, Paul Romain on drums. The tune comes from the album Blues Sky, and the title of the tune, Two Masters, refers to two people who were indeed two masters, Bill Evans and Chick Corea. Dave's salute to those two great players on his album, Blues Sky. It's a good album from Dave and his friends. Not only recorded in studio, but also a couple of cuts on the album recorded at Dazzle Denver, the jazz club in Denver. You're listening to Jazz with Dave Schwann. And up next, the Ben Patterson Orchestra. This is from their album, Mad Scientist Music. Ben wrote all the tunes on this album, including this one, which has a little Basie influence, Count Basie influence to it. At least it seems so to me. Here's the tune called The Mix-Up.

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The Mix Up, tuned by Ben Patterson, and we heard Ben's orchestra, the Ben Patterson Jazz Orchestra, from their album Mad Scientist Music. As we mentioned, kind of a Count Basie-like feel to it, with some dissonance and a little contemporary harmony there also. And five people soloing: Kevin Surovich on trombone, Alec Aldred and Luke Brandon trumpets, Ted Baker and Xavier Perez on tenor. The Mix-Up from the Ben Patterson Jazz Orchestra. You're listening to Jazz with Dave Schwann and Joe Sirian, drummer Joe Sirian, with his Motor City Jazz Octet up next, with a tune first recorded in the 1970s by a group called the Stylistics, from a talented writing team, Tom Bell and Linda Creed, who wrote a number of songs for the Stylistics and other people. This tune not only became a popular hit, but has been done by a number of jazz people through the years. And this is a very good arrangement featuring Kenny Washington on vocals and Joe Locke on vibes. Joe Sirian and the Motor City Jazz Octet from their album Secret Message, and People Make the World Go Round.

People make the world go round. They do indeed. That version from Joe Syrian and the Motor City Jazz Octet from their album Secret Message. Kenny Washington out front on vocals there, reminding me very much of Russell Tompkins Jr. in the original version done by the Stylistics in the 1970s. Also soloing, Joe Locke on vibes, and our apologies. We forgot to mention an additional person soloing on percussion before we played the tune. It was Luis Quintero joining this group. Joe Syrian, the Motor City Jazz Octet, and People Make the World Go Round. You're listening to Jazz with Dave Schwann. We are delighted to have you with us, and we hope you can stay with us for a lot of great music ahead. Coming up in a few moments, another tune that was made famous by the Stylistics, this time done by Monty Alexander and his trio from their unforgettable concert in 1976 at the Montreux Jazz Festival. We hope you can stay tuned for that. Here is something very brief from Pat Metheny and Friends.

From the album Quartet, Pat Metheny on guitar, Lyle Mays piano, Steve Rodby bass, Paul Wertico drums, and a tune called Glacier. John Beasley and his Monkestra are up next, and a tune that for many, many years was always attributed to Charlie Parker, but nowadays it's thought that Miles Davis at least had a hand in it, if he didn't write the tune entirely. Donna Lee.

Donna Lee, done by John Beasley and his Monkestra. The tune, as we mentioned, for decades has been attributed to Charlie Parker, but now it's thought that Miles Davis and Charlie Parker at least collaborated on the tune, or Miles may have written the tune completely. At any rate, it's terrific music and a brilliant arrangement by John Beasley there. Adam Schrader soloing on baritone sax, Bob Shepard soloing on flute. That comes from the album Monkestra Plays John Beasley. You're listening to Jazz with Dave Schwann. And earlier in the hour, we heard a tune called People Make the World Go Round from Joe Sirian and his Motor City.

City Jazz Octet, the tune originally made famous by a group called the Stylistics in the 1970s. It was written by Tom Bell and Linda Creed, who wrote many good tunes for the Stylistics, among other people. Here's another tune that the Stylistics did, and coming from Tom Bell and Linda Creed, done here by the Monty Alexander Trio. This is from that legendary concert at the Montreux Jazz Festival in July of 1976. This was issued on the 30th anniversary edition of the album on the MPS label. Monty Alexander here on piano, John Clayton on bass, Jeff Hamilton on drums. With You Make Me Feel Brand New.

Monty Alexander from 1976, July 10th of that year, at the Montreux Jazz Festival with You Make Me Feel Brand New. That's a bonus cut on the 30th anniversary edition of the album Montreux Alexander. Monty on piano, John Clayton on bass, Jeff Hamilton on drums. This is the same album that has absolutely stunning renditions of Ahmad Jamal's Night Mist Blues, Duke Ellington's Satin Doll, and the Battle Hymn of the Republic. If you don't have this album, I highly, highly recommend it. You're listening to Jazz with Dave Schwann and David Amram's Quartet.

Multi-instrumentalist and composer David Amram with Billy Strayhorn's classic Take the A-Train from the album Pull My Daisy, recorded at Music Fest in Bethlehem, Pennsylvania. David playing piano and penny whistles. Also Vic Juris on guitar, Victor Venegas on bass, and Akira Tana drums. David Amram's version of Take the A-Train. We thank you so much for joining us this hour and hope you enjoyed all the great American music we call jazz. Dave Schwann finishing up with guitarist Jocelyn Gould and the title cut to her album Portrait of Right Now.

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Thanks for joining us for Jazz Overnights. Classical music comes your way starting at 4 a.m. This is BPR Classic. It's 2 o'clock.

Pianist Leslie Pinchuk with Hopperesque from You Eat My Food, Drink My Wine, Steal My Girl. 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

That's saxophonist Stanley Turrentine. Stanley from his album called Salt Song, a Freddie Hubbard tune titled Gibraltar, as in the Rock of Gibraltar. Stanley, along with Ron Carter on bass, Billy Cobham was the drummer, Ayrton Moreira doing percussion, Yumir Deodato arranged that tune with Richard T. at the piano and Eric Gale on guitar. Stanley Turrentine from Salt Song, preceded by guitarist Lee Ritenour from an album called Westbound, a tribute to the great guitarist Wes Montgomery. It was a Wes tune called Boss City from Lee, and we heard the man himself with a classic tune called Bumpin' on Sunset from Wes Montgomery to open the set. I'm John Hill, and we're listening to jazz.

Pianist Eric Reed. Eric Reed from an album called For Such a Time as This. The tune was called The Break, with Kevin Canner on drums and bassist Alex Bonham. Preceded by the New York Voices, along with the Bob Mincer Big Band, from an album called Meeting of the Minds. The song Speak Low, with solos from saxophonist Bob Shepard and trombonist Jay Ashby. And we began that set with saxophonist Alexa Tarantino, her album called Clarity, and that was a tune written by Horace Silver called Gregory Is Here. Stephen Fifke on piano, the bassist was Joe Martin, and the drummer Rudy Royston, with Alexa Tarantino. I'm John Hill. We're listening to jazz.

That's music from saxophonist Wayne Shorter from his album called High Life, the song At the Fair. Wayne Shorter, circa 1995. With Rachel Z on keys, the guitarist is David Gilmore, the bassist Marcus Miller. We heard Lenny Castro and Ayrton Moreira on percussion with drummer Will Calhoun. Just a note, if you missed something or want more information about anything you hear during the hour, there are playlists online here at the station. 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

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I'm John Hill. As always, my thanks for joining me for the hour. I'll see you later.

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It's 3 o'clock.

Saxophonist Dave Liebman and guitarist John Stoll with Creole Blues from the album Petit Fleur, the music of Sidney Bechet, opens this jazz hour. I'm your host, John Hill.

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the Modern Jazz Quartet and Friends. In this case, Phil Woods was the friend there on saxophone. Also, Mickey Roker sitting in on drums for Connie Kay. The album is called A Celebration, and in this instance, the 40th anniversary of pianist John Lewis, vibers Milt Jackson, and bassist Percy Heath being together as a group, the Modern Jazz Quartet and Friends with All the Things You Are. Joe Williams ahead of that from his album called Me and the Blues. The tune was Every Night. That was Hank Jones at the piano. And from the Jimmy Cobb Quartet, drummer Jimmy Cobb with music by Wes Montgomery. The tune was Full House, featuring Peter Bernstein on guitar, Harold Mabern at the piano, John Weber was the bassist. It comes from an album called This I Dig of You for drummer Jimmy Cobb. We're listening to jazz. I'm John Hill. Here's McCoy Tyner with Flapstick.

Music from guitarist Kitty Burrell and the Los Angeles Jazz Orchestra Unlimited from an album called Unlimited One. That was a tune titled Mama Yaya, written by trumpet player Dr. Bobby Rodriguez for his great-great-grandmother. Mama Yaya also featured solos from Kitty Burrell and saxophonist Justo Almario. Unlimited One, the name of the album for the Los Angeles Jazz Orchestra, Unlimited. And we began that set with the Jazz at Lincoln Center Orchestra, featuring the music of Wayne Shorter. And not only did we hear the music of Wayne Shorter, we heard Wayne Shorter performing on that tune titled Hammerhead. Wayne, along with Sherman Irby on alto saxophone and Vincent Gardner on baritone saxophone. Hammerhead from the Jazz at Lincoln Center Orchestra, playing the music of Wayne Shorter. We're listening to jazz.

The first trilogy session was recorded back in 2014 and won 2 Grammy Awards. And this is Trilogy 2 for pianist Chick Corea, bassist Christian McBride, and drummer Brian Blade. That was Stevie Wonder's Pastime Paradise, the album Trilogy 2. And we began with Cecile McLaurin-Salvant from her album titled Woman Child. The song was Jitterbug Waltz with Aaron Deal there at the piano. This is Cecile McLaurin-Salvant's first album recorded in this country. She recorded one prior to this in France, where she lived for a while. Woman Child, Cecile McLaurin-Salvant. I'm John Hill. Thanks for listening this hour. I'll see you later. Deep Dark Blue from Cecile McLaurin-Salvant.

Thank you for joining us for Late Night Jazz here on BPR Classic. Classical music is up next, so stay with us. 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It's 4 o'clock.

0: Franz Doppler was one of the great flute players of the Romantic era, and that's a piece of music he originally wrote for two flutes, for him and his brother to play. Hungarian Pastoral Fantasy by Franz Doppler. James Galway orchestrated that version that we heard performed by the Tokyo Concert Orchestra and flutist Jean-Pierre Rampal on Music Through the Night. A Beethoven string quartet is coming up in just a minute. I'm Jalene Kahn, and I hope you can stick around.
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0: A Horn Concerto by English composer Ruth Gipps. That was the BBC Philharmonic Orchestra with soloist Martin Owen and conductor Ruman Gamba.
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0: Guitar Sonatina by Manuel Ponce, performed by guitarist Manuel Barrueco, who says that music is what feelings sound like. 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
0: During a time when women really couldn't be a composer, that's all Melanie Bonny wanted to do. She was a strong-willed kid who taught herself piano, and a family friend eventually convinced her parents to send her for lessons. When she did start writing music, she shortened her name Melanie to Mel to sound less feminine. And from there, her life got really complicated. She was married to a man, 25 years her senior, but had a child with another man. She watched that child grow up from afar before eventually taking her in and confessing that she was her mom. It seems like Melanie Bonny had so many feelings, and she really channeled that into her music.

0: A Waltz Suite for Piano Four Hands by Melanie Boni. That was Roberto Proceda and Alessandra Amara.
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0: That final 30 seconds or so of that music is how it gets its nickname. It makes you think, it's over. I loved that. But then the music starts up again. And then it makes you think, oh, it's over. I liked that. And then the music starts up again. The Joke, String Quartet No. 30 by Franz Joseph Haydn. That was the Spectral Quartet. We get to head to Paris with music by George Gershwin coming up in just a couple minutes.
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0: 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Eduardo Mata conducted the Dallas Symphony Orchestra.
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0: The finale from a septet by Beethoven, performed by violinist Leonidas Kavakos and friends. I'm Jalene Kahn, and it's always great to listen with you. Thanks a lot for being here. Have a great Tuesday.
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4: Nadezhda von Meck was immensely wealthy and a friend of Peter Tchaikovsky. Thanks to the commercial success of her recently deceased husband, an engineer from Riga, she had a disposable income. Yeah, lots of money. And she was a strong advocate of music and the arts. In fact, she adored Tchaikovsky's music almost as much as she loved the man himself. This fourth symphony is one work that would be a product of their ill-fated relationship. Talking about personal, really, not professional. Symphony number 4 on its way. Good morning.

0: That is The Woods So Wild. William Byrd composed it, and David Russell playing it beautifully on guitar, almost capturing the early lute arrangements of that piece. Like it or not, we're into a new season, something to celebrate that coming up next. And what's not to like about autumn, by the way? 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

0: That was Mozart's Symphony No. 36, Lynn's first movement, Jukka Pekka Saraste, and the Scottish Chamber Orchestra.
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0: The symphony must be like the world. It must embrace everything. So insisted the sometimes hard-nosed Gustav Mahler. Well, to Jean Sibelius, the answer was a little more nuanced. He was more interested in the intimacy of the music, a personal connection, if you will. It was hard for him to have such global ambitions. But Norway is certainly of this world, and that came more easily to him, right? What you know. Symphony No. 3, a pastoral work by Jean Sibelius, coming up.

0: That was the Handelian Rhapsody. Cyril Scott wrote that, and Piers Lane was playing it. We better grab some tweed. We're headed off to the Highlands next, Scotland.
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0: Anna Sophie Mutter conducted the Trondheim Soloists and also joined them in performance there of a violin concerto, number 1 by Bach.
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0: 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Julie Amacher hosts Johann Johansson Piano Works, a new one on Deutsche Grammophon. And the artist with the release, Alice Sarah Ott. And conversation, insight to that recording again at New Classical Tracks, yourclassical.org. Here's a march, Sergei Prokofiev, and it's the United States Marine Band.

0: That was Symphony No. 3, a bit of a brooding but always naturalist work by Jean Sibelius. First movement, Maris Janssens there conducted the Oslo Philharmonic Orchestra.
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0: When he was in his early 20s, Joachim Raff set out on a walking trip to the city of Basel, Switzerland. He wanted to hear Franz Liszt play the piano. He must have really wanted that. It would be a bit rhetorical to suggest or speculate on how the show went. Suffice it to say, he was blown away. A bit later in Stuttgart, he became friends with the conductor Hans von Bülow. Raff indeed wrangled himself a job as an assistant to Liszt in Weimar, where he learned his craft as an orchestrator. Talk about paying off. We'll hear one of his symphonies, number 10, titled Autumn, for the season. Joachim Raff, coming up.

0: That was Symphony Number 10 in Autumn, Fourth Movement. Nice and upbeat, giving us an optimistic bent to the season. Joachim Roth composed it. Urs Schneider conducted the Slovak State Philharmonic. Coming up, we'll have a Dance of the Water Sprites, as well as an Oboe Sonata from George Friedrich Handel.
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0: That was Symphony No. 9, a great symphony, fourth movement. Franz Schubert created that. It was Nicholas Harnoncourt conducting the Berlin Philharmonic. A Rondo a la France coming up, and a Danzón Cubano. We're making it nice and diverse.
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0: Danz on Cubano, Aaron Copland, a Zippy number there featuring David Zinman conducting the Baltimore Symphony Orchestra.
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0: Felix Mendelssohn wrote a friend he was planning to visit. Next August, he said, I'm going to Scotland with a rake for folk songs, an ear for the lovely, fragrant countryside, and a heart for the bare legs of the natives. Must have been reading up. Anyway, they arrived in Edinburgh a few days later and set out on a tour of the Scottish Highlands. Upon returning to Glasgow, his notes from the road would serve as the blueprint of this now-famous symphony, number 3, nicknamed, you guessed it, the Scottish. Felix Mendelssohn, coming up soon on Kevin O'Connor.

0: Sarah Chang, sounding brilliant as ever, on the violin with the Orpheus Chamber Orchestra, Antonio Vivaldi's Four Season. Yep, we are in that one now as we speak. Autumn. Looking forward to doing some of those autumnal things that we do. In my case, it's sitting in the chair when it gets too chilly to go outside. Coming up, we'll have something from William Grant Still and a traditional gospel that'll make a nice pairing.
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0: Miss Sally's Party is a lively 1940 ballet with music by William Grant Still and a libretto by his wife, writer Verna Arvey. And a cakewalk is sort of the center focus of that, where the contest winner takes home a cake. William Grant Still, Philip Brunel, conducted the Vocal Essence Orchestra through Miss Sally's Party. We'll have a gospel traditional piece for harp coming up next.
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0: Symphony number 3, Scottish. That was the fourth movement. Felix Mendelssohn composed it. Jamie Laredo conducted. The Scottish Chamber Orchestra.
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0: Using the orchestra from top to bottom, piccolos to double basses, that was the so-called Whimsical Symphony by Telemann, performed by Apollo's Fire Baroque Orchestra, based in the city of Cleveland, and led by harpsichordist Jeanette Sorrell. An autumn serenade coming up in just a moment.
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0: Noble and Sentimental Waltzes by Maurice Ravel. That was the Ulster Orchestra, conducted by Jean-Pascal Tortelier.
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0: Here is music by the Venice-born violinist, Maddalena Sermon. She must have been a pretty phenomenal player. She was sent to study with Tartini, great player of the day, when she was 15 years old. She wrote 6 violin concertos and quite a bit of chamber music. Her string quartet number 3 is played here by the Lombardini Quartets.

0: The String Quartet No. 3 by Maddalena Sermon. That was the Lombardini Quartet performing.
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0: Grant Cooper was born in New Zealand, and he got a degree in pure mathematics at the University of Auckland, and then he traveled to the United States and dug into music. He spent about 16 years as the artistic director of that orchestra, the West Virginia Symphony Orchestra, and Maestro Cooper led them in the jig from a piece he calls Appalachian Autumn.
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0: Here is some ballet music from a grand opera by Charles Gounod, Faust. At the time, composers writing opera were expected to devote a fairly substantial chunk to ballet music. And here is what Gounod wrote, as played by the Academy of St. Martin in the Fields.

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2: In about 15 minutes, when cellist Alyssa Weilerstein and the Trondheim soloist get to the last movement of Haydn's Concerto in C major, you'll notice they are moving along at a fast clip. That's kind of an understatement. I mention that because Weilerstein is conducting the group from the cello, and at this point, I think they're just holding on for dear life. That's in 15 minutes.

0: That was Alyssa Weilerstein conducting from the cello, the Trondheim Soloists in the Concerto in C Major by Haydn.
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0: That was the Harvest Dance Suite by Ilmar Hanakainen of Finland, the Finnish Radio Symphony Orchestra, playing there. Maria Pariah made the comment that they say that suffering brings growth, but going through it, you don't necessarily feel that way. When he was in his 40s, he was plagued by a finger injury that threatened to end his career. It came back at least once, and for a while the prognosis was not good. He said, "I spent my time studying a lot of music away from the piano, thinking and just being, but in the end it gave me a kind of inner strength that I probably would not have had without the setback." Coming up in just a moment, Maria Pariah plays Beethoven.
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0: The Piano Sonata number 15 in D major by Beethoven, the Pastoral Sonata. That was Murray Pariah. Remember the movie Dances with Wolves? It was directed by Kevin Costner. He was also one of the stars. It was nominated for 12 Academy Awards, and it won 7, including Best Original Score for John Barry. Some of that music is coming up in just a moment.
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0: John Barry was introduced to film by his father. He ran a chain of movie theaters in York, England. Here is some of the music that he wrote for Dances with Wolves, the Cincinnati Pops, led by Eric Kunzel.

0: Filmed on the vast prairie of South Dakota, that was some of the music that John Barry wrote for the film Dances with Wolves. Eric Kunzel led the Cincinnati Pops. I'm Melissa Owsley.
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0: A Dream in the Forest by Augustine Barrios. That was guitarist Miloš Karadaglić.
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0: It flies under the radar a bit, I think. That was the Symphony No. 34 in C major by Mozart, and it was played by the Dresden State Orchestra, conducted there by Sir Colin Davis. On February the 6th of 1909, two short pieces by Igor Stravinsky were played at a concert in St. Petersburg. Stravinsky was 26 at the time, not well known. He was still developing his voice as a composer, and you might say even under the influence of one of his teachers, Nikolai Rimsky-Korsakov. Well, turns out the public liked what they heard, and in the audience that night was the dancer, choreographer, forward thinker, Sergei Diaghilev, who recognized a rising talent. He was the legendary sponsor of New Art and just organizing what would become his Ballet Russe. What did he hear that night? Well, I'll let you hear it yourself. That's in just a minute.
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0: The Stravinsky piece is called Scherzo Fantastique, and it's performed here by the New York Philharmonic, conducted by Pierre Boulez.

0: That was music by a young Igor Stravinsky, the Scherzo Fantastique, performed there by the New York Philharmonic Orchestra with conductor Pierre Boulez. I'm Melissa Owsley. Thank you for listening today.
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2: If you like the flute, you're in luck, at least if you can stick around for 20 minutes. The Flute Concerto by Johann Stamitz comes along then. Right now, it's the Pastoral Suite by Emmanuel Chabrier. Here's Nima Jarvi and the Swiss Roman Orchestra.

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0: That was the Pastoral Suite by Emmanuel Chabrier. Nima Yerville led the Swiss Roman Orchestra. There are certainly pros and cons to being self-taught. Now, the recorder flute player Bartold Kauken likes to point out the advantages, and I should back up and say that he studied flute at a conservatory in Brussels, and he was very interested in early music, but his teacher was not, so he explored on his own. And what he likes about that is the process. It might be slow at times, but it forces you to take a closer look at yourself and figure out how to solve your own problems. He will play a flute concerto by Johann Stamitz. That's in a minute.
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0: Here's soloist Bartold Kauken and Tafu Music in a flute concerto in G major by Johann Stamitz.

0: A flute concerto in G major by Johann Stamitz. That was Bartold Kuiken flute and members of Tafelmusik led by Gene Lamann. I'm Melissa Owsley. Thank you for listening today.
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4: Joaquin Rodrigo had a weakness for the slow middle movements, and this concerto is no exception. The adagio from Concierto Andaluz runs longer than either of the movements that frame it, and it's where the piece's most beautiful melodies live. On either side, there's two dance forms to bookend it. Sevillanas and Zapateado. Put on your dancing shoes for Rodrigo's Concierto Andaluz, coming up in about 20 minutes, plus some courtly dance music by Benjamin Britten and ballet by Giuseppe Verdi. Stay with me. 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

0: The finale from John Ireland's Concertino Pastorale with Richard Hickox, conducting the City of London Symphonia.
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0: Dancing right up to the end of the hour. Next, Benjamin Britten's courtly dances from Gloriana are, just as the title says, actual Elizabethan court dances like the pavane, galliard, and so on. William Boughton conducts the English Symphony Orchestra.

0: Finishing the hour in courtly style with those courtly dances from Gloriana, written by Benjamin Britten, and William Boughton on the podium conducting the English Symphony Orchestra. I'm Scott Blankenship.
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0: Antonio Vivaldi published this violin concerto as part of the same 1725 set that brought you the Four Seasons. So think of this as

0: Monica Huggett, violin, and the Raglan Baroque Players with Nicholas Kramer conducting. The Violin Concerto No. 10, La Caccia, The Hunt, by Antonio Vivaldi.
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0: The Horn Concerto No. 1 by Joseph Haydn with Iona Brown conducting the Academy of St. Martin in the Fields. Hermann Baumann playing the horn.
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0: Hi, I'm Scott Blankenship. A little bit more than 2 hours. That's how long before summer steps aside and astronomical autumn takes over. Next is music that's sort of a look over your shoulder at summer. "Tis the Last Rose of Summer" is based on a poem by Thomas More and uses a lone surviving rose at the end of summer to reflect on the fleeting nature of life, youth, and beauty. Here's Christopher Mallett.

0: Allegro moderato from the Symphony No. 7, Pastorale, and the title certainly fits. It's by Alexander Glazunov with Nema Yervi conducting the Bamberg Symphony Orchestra. I'm Scott Blankenship.
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0: I think sweeping is a great way to describe that music. 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
0: Ousley. 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

0: Bruce Liu, recorded live, playing Frédéric Chopin's Variations on Lachidaram Lamano. Music inspired by Mozart, and you'll hear from the man himself coming up in just a moment with his string quartet number 17.
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0: From Frédéric Chopin giving a shout out to Mozart, next you'll hear his string quartet number 17, The Hunt. It's the first movement here with the Emerson String Quartet.

0: That's the first movement from Mozart's string quartet number 17, titled Hunt, one of his most popular in the genre for sure, and also one of the quartets dedicated to the father of the string quartet, Joseph Haydn. That was the Emerson String Quartet performing. I'm Scott Blankenship. Thanks so much for listening.
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3: Welcome to this broadcast of the Asheville Symphony Orchestra on Blue Ridge Public Radio. I'm Charlie Shelton-Ormond. Today we bring you the Masterworks Concert performed in May at the First Baptist Church of Asheville. The program included three pieces. First, a contemporary piece called Rain, by Baltimore-based composer Karina Ingram. Then the orchestra delivered Mozart's 23rd concerto and concluded with Shostakovich's 10th symphony. Music director Darko Buderitz says pairing Mozart and Shostakovich was a natural link for the program.
4: Shostakovich is, you know, this Russian composer, really a giant of the 20th century, has several connections with Mozart, namely that I would say in the repertoire, there may be two of the most easiest composers to recognize just by hearing their music. Both had a very distinct style.
3: Just ahead, we'll hear more about each piece from Buderitz and enjoy the orchestra's performance. Support for BPR's broadcast of the Asheville Symphony is made possible through the generous support from the law firm of Roberts & Stevens and from Mercy Urgent Care.

0: This is a concert broadcast of the Asheville Symphony Orchestra. I'm Charlie Shelton Orman with Blue Ridge Public Radio. To kick off their Masterworks concert in May, the orchestra performed a special contemporary piece by Baltimore-based composer Corina Ingram. The piece is titled Rain with Two Ends, a reference to the Rape, Abuse, and Incest National Network. Music director Darko Buderitz says Ingram wanted to compose a piece that mirrored the mission of the nonprofit.
1: And so her construction of the piece, she segmented the piece according to the stages of grief that people have to go through when dealing with abuse.
0: As a result, Buderitz says the piece transitions from denial to anger into bargaining, depression,
1: and finally acceptance. And each of the sections, I think, are very clearly demarcated orchestrally by their character and the nature of the music. So it's a very unusual construction. It's the first time I've seen this be an inspiration for the piece. I thought it was very effective. And I was honored to have taken part of this local premiere with the Asheville Symphony.
0: Let's now listen to the Asheville Symphony Orchestra perform Rain by Corina Ingram.

0: That's the Asheville Symphony Orchestra performing Rain by composer Karina Ingram. The piece was the first in the orchestra's most recent Masterworks concert in May. When we come back, we'll hear the second half of the concert with a performance of Mozart's 23rd Concerto. Stay with us for more of the Asheville Symphony Orchestra's May Masterworks concert on BPR Classic.
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0: This is a concert broadcast of the Asheville Symphony Orchestra's Masterworks performance at the First Baptist Church of Asheville in May. I'm Charlie Shelton-Orman with Blue Ridge Public Radio. For the second piece in the concert, the orchestra was joined by renowned pianist Adam Golka to perform Mozart's 23rd Piano Concerto, a piece that stands above the rest in Mozart's repertoire for music director Darko Buderitz.
4: This is probably my favorite concerto out of all of them.
0: Composed in 1786, when the famed composer was living in Vienna, Buderitz says Mozart's 23rd Concerto shares a similar quality with The Marriage of Figaro, which Mozart composed in the same year.
4: Which is, I'll say, his greatest opera. So the music of the opera, in a sense, permeates the spirit of the concerto. So in the first movement, I would say, is more of the, let's say, the lyrical and exciting part. The second movement is really quite introspective and deeply felt music. It's my favorite slow movement in all of Mozart. All the pieces of Mozart, this is what I want to hear. And then finally, the third movement, as I said, really in the spirit of this comic opera of humor, lightness, and delight, just musical delight.
0: Let's now hear the orchestra perform Mozart's 23rd Concerto with pianist Adam Golka.

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That's the Asheville Symphony Orchestra performing Mozart's 23rd Concerto with pianist Adam Golka. After the concerto, Golka delivered an encore for the audience, Chopin's Etude Opus 25, No. 12 in C minor.

0: That's pianist Adam Gulka with Chopin's Etude Opus 25, No. 12 in C minor. Gulka performed it as a special encore during the Asheville Symphony Orchestra's May Masterworks Concert. Just ahead, we'll hear the concert's epic conclusion with Shostakovich's 10th Symphony. Stay with us. 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
0: This is a concert broadcast of the Asheville Symphony Orchestra's Masterworks performance, recorded live at the First Baptist Church of Asheville in May. I'm Charlie Shelton-Orman with Blue Ridge Public Radio. To conclude the concert, the orchestra delivered a powerful performance of Shostakovich's 10th Symphony. Music director Darko Buderitz put the symphony into context within Shostakovich's career as a composer.
3: His first symphony, he had just turned 21 when it was premiered. It was published internationally within a matter of a year. People were playing Shostakovich's first symphony in America within a year of its premiere.
0: But by the 1930s, Shostakovich was often running into trouble with the government. At this point, Stalin had cemented his power as leader of the Soviet Union. The dictator wasn't always a fan of Shostakovich.
3: In 1935, he just finished his biggest hit for the opera stage. It was an opera called Lady Macbeth of Mtsensk District. Huge hit in both St. Petersburg and Moscow. And in January of 1935, Stalin goes to see the opera, and he doesn't like it. And because he doesn't like it, Shostakovich's life is literally on the line. And this is, of course, at the time of the Great Purges, when millions of people across the Soviet Union were murdered in this mass hysteria purges. Especially intellectuals, especially artists, were targeted.
0: Shostakovich stayed safe and came back into favor with the government with his Fifth Symphony in 1937. But then he upset Stalin again in the late 1940s with his Ninth Symphony. Back and forth, Shostakovich fell in and out with Stalin and the powers that be. But in 1953, Stalin died.
3: And within 6 months, the 10th Symphony is published. We know that some of the composition took place while Stalin was still alive, but this is very much a response to dealing with these kinds of crises. It's, in a way, it's a symphony that heals Shostakovich from all the trauma he had experienced over the previous 20 years in dealing with this tyrannical government.
0: Buderitz broke down the symphony's movements. The first, he says, represents the oppression endured under Stalin's rule.
3: The first movement is a giant journey through mostly dark, tragic places. It's an epic movement.
0: The second movement is Shostakovich's musical portrait of the dictator.
3: So then we go into this violent depiction of Stalin. Okay, so we have maybe like what it's like to live under repression. And then we have a movement that depicts the violence that's being caused by Stalin.
0: Then the third movement, Buderitz says, is guided by two distinct melodies.
3: One is a melody called DSCH. Now, this comes from the fact that in German, an E flat is called S and a B natural is called H. So over and over in the movement, you hear ta-di-di-di, which basically stands from Dmitri, D, S-E-H, Shostakovich. So it's his own musical anagram.
0: The musical anagram is then coupled with another melody that's known as the Elmira motif.
3: The notes are E-A-E-D-A. Ba-ya-ra-ri-ta. You'll hear the horn play it, I think, a total of 17 times in the movement. If you take the note A in French, it's la. If you take the note E, it's mi. And if you take the note D natural, it's called re. So using a mixture of our notation and French notation, you can say E, la, mi, re, a. And that kind of spells Elmira. Elmira was Shostakovich's student and likely lover. And so in a way, it's a movement that celebrates her calming effect on his neuroticism during this period.
0: Then finally, in the fourth movement,
3: basically kind of points to a more jovial and positive atmosphere, which I think it is where the third movement has concluded with. Generally, the effect of the symphony is one of being heroic and positive at the end.
0: Let's now hear the Asheville Symphony Orchestra perform Shostakovich's 10th Symphony.